0: a bit of a mood booster as you slip further into your Monday. Giovanni Antonini conducting Il Giardino Armonico for Palindrome, Haydn's 47th Symphony in G major. The mood and the pace will stay lifted with a violin and piano duo in just a tick. I'm Melanie Renata, and this is Music Through the Night.
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0: And oh my gosh, if you are anything like Jake and Steve and you've got kids at home and you want to get them tuned in to classical music, well, we have got everything you need. 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We've got free educational material for music educators and students and a bunch of fun kids content at yourclassicalnpr.org. Not only was she fluent in many of the world's romantic languages, 19th century French singer Pauline Viardot-Garcia was also fluent in musical composition, and those skills merged for her work Six Pieces. From that work, here's her Tarantelle, performed by violinist Radel Kupel and pianist Wolfgang Mans.

Music from a piano student of Franz Liszt, Pauline Viardot Garcia, the Tarantelle from her Six Pieces. We're going to stick with music from some of Spain's great composers. The Spanish spirit just spills out of this work by Joaquin Rodrigo, a virtuoso pianist and incredible composer, especially of music for the guitar. This is his Concerto for a Festival, performed by the Naples Philharmonic and guitarist David Russell. I'm Melanie Renata. This is Music Through the Night.

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This folk-inspired chamber piece was actually an educational tool. Some old English folk songs with a modern 20th century twist called Old Wine in New Bottles, coming up in the next hour. Maybe some storms tonight, sunshine and hot temps for Monday. Get weather details at the Updraft blog, mprnews.org.

The only constant thing in life is change. The seasons, people, society, everything changes. And artists have played with that universal truth for ages. There's a film from the 1960s set in

Solution looms, and the characters find themselves navigating changes in all directions. This is a lighthearted vibe from the score of that film, the film being The Leopard. These are dances. Coming up later this hour, I'm Melanie Renata. This is Music Through the Night.

Later this hour, the suite from one of Handel's operas and some folk tunes with a 20th century twist. First, a work that is both elegant and whimsical, a brief blink and you'll miss it moment, Cécile Chaminade's Valse Ballet.

Pianist Peter Jacobs with a chipper little work from French composer Cécile Chaminade, her Valse Ballet, Opus 112. I'm Melanie Renata, glad to be with you for some music through the night. You slide here into a graceful slice of a cinematic score from the 1963 film The Leopard, set in 1860s Italy, where a fight for equality leads the upper class to experience quite the reckoning. This music feels much lighter than the plot. Light on your feet, at least. It's Dances by Nino Rota.

0: Loosely based on the music of Giuseppe Verdi, dances from The Leopard by Nino Rota, Riccardo Muti conducting the Orchestra of La Scala Milan. I'm Melanie Renata with some educational music from the 1950s. Coming up in just a minute, this is Music Through the Night.
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0: 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Thank you. In order to introduce the beauty of old classics to new 20th century music students, composer Gordon Jacob crafted this work, and he gave it the cheeky name Old Wine in New Bottles. It's shared with you here by the Chamber Winds.

some old English folk tunes transformed into an educational opportunity, a work called Old Wine in New Bottles by composer and educator Gordon Jacob, the Chamber Winds performing. I'm Melanie Renata. You're listening to Music Through the Night. While Handel lived and worked in Italy, he pretty much perfected the Italian opera. And when he settled in London, he brought that genre with him. The first opera he shared with London audiences absolutely blew them away. And maybe, just maybe, if he hadn't given them such a phenomenal show with Rinaldo, well, perhaps this opera would have been more warmly received. This is the suite to his opera, Faithful Shepherd. Here's Tafel Music.

pastoral vibes, like you're frolicking in a field of flowers. Tafel music with the Faithful Shepherd's Suite from George Friedrich Handel, Jean Lamon conducting. It's just before 3 a.m., and in the next hour, a whole conglomeration of strings get to play around. A suite for strings in mere moments here on Your Classical, Minnesota Public Radio. 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Some showers possible just through the dark hours, then sunshine, lower 90s for Monday. Get weather details at the Updraft blog, nprnews.org.

Long before Beethoven's fiery and phenomenal image was fully set in stone, he was the young virtuoso who rocked Vienna. He dueled fellow pianists, improvised like nobody's business, and rightfully claimed his place at the top, not with bravado, but just with brilliance. However, one concerto from him showed a very different side of him, tender, radiant, even vulnerable. That side of Beethoven is on the way. I'm Melanie Renata. This is Music Through the Night. You get to snoop around later this hour and peep into the life of a bee. It's a work for strings, unsurprisingly, and a clarinet. First, a work solidly for strings by composer Arthur

0: It's funny how simple the explanation of artistic expression can be sometimes. Arthur Foote said he loved to compose for the strings because they just felt very practical. And that was his suite for strings in E major, the Dogma Chamber Orchestra, performing. I'm Melanie Renata, and although I don't condone snooping in people's journals, we do take a musical peek inside the diary of a bee in just a moment. You're listening to Music Through the Night.
1: 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Along with my father, Bob Stewart, you'll hear conversation about how the railroad helped shape America and its music, including its influence on my new composition, 24 American Caprices. I Am the Migration from American Public Media. 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
0: Yeah, it's programming and interviews and stories you're not going to hear anywhere else other than right here on your favorite public media classical music station, your classical NPR. If you like what you hear, you want more of it, you want it to persist through the ages so your future children or nieces or nephews can enjoy it, we'll make a contribution, yourclassicalnpr.org. Thank you. The sounds of nature are what most inspired Scottish composer Helen Leach, and through this work of hers, you'll hear what she imagined would be the private thoughts of a bee.

Can you picture it? A teeny tiny little bee buzzing from flower to flower, its pollen pockets overflowing. That's from Helen Leach, called Forget Me Not from her Diary of the Bee. Clarinetist John Bradbury performing with the Victoria String Quartet. You swing to a totally different side of the musical spectrum here. Gentle, at first, Beethoven's fourth piano concerto in G sort of breaks from tradition. Instead of a grand orchestral flourish at the start, pianist Vladimir Ashkenazy gently welcomes you onto the ride. And then, as he also conducts, the Cleveland Orchestra take it from there. I'm Melanie Renata. 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

a fair amount of drama, but quiet moments of brilliance bursting through. Beethoven's fourth piano concerto in G, his opus 58. Vladimir Ashkenazy performing the piano solo and conducting the Cleveland Orchestra. It is just before 4 a.m. You're listening to Your Classical, Minnesota Public Radio. 99.5 KSJN, Minneapolis, St. Paul, bringing music to life with member support. And coming up in the next hour, a piece to put a little pep in your step. It's called Morning Papers Waltz, and it's on the way. Also on the way, should be a pretty nice day for your Monday sunshine. Hot temps, though, lower 90s. Get weather details at the Updraft blog, nprnews.org.

this work by Ernst Aigner will scratch a couple of itches. There's the gentle sparkle of harpist Zilke Eichhorn, and that gets balanced out with the power of the Kerfalz Chamber Orchestra. In the depths of the early hours of the day, in the middle of these powerful winds and strings, that harp will burst through like a meteor. It's Aigner's Harp Concerto No. 1 in C major. I think you're gonna love it. I'm Melanie Renata. I'm so glad you're here. Please, stay with me. The night is slowly fading into day, so before the dark hours have fully passed, I want to share this haunting work with you. It's called By Night by Sophie Hutchings.

some incredibly talented musicians performing with Voces 8 by Night by Sophie Hutchings. Get all details of every piece you hear at our website, yourclassicalnpr.org. I'm Melanie Renata. Thank you for sharing some of your precious time and space with me this morning. Before your Monday really takes off and you get tossed into the throes of another week, here, take some time for yourself. Guitarist Vicento Coves creating that space for you to sink into. It's the Suite Castellana by Federico Torroba.

If you liked that, you'll love our guitar stream at our website, yourclassical.org. Basically, classical guitar on tap anytime you need it. That was guitarist Vicento Coves with the Sweet Castellana from Federico Torroba. I'm Melanie Renata. Good morning. So glad to be here with you. I've got a brief but powerful slice of music for you here. It's the third movement from the Second Symphony of Swedish composer Alfrida Andre.

0: Now her output of music may be tiny, but boy is it mighty. The third movement of the Second Symphony of Swedish composer Alfrida André, fittingly performed there by the Stockholm Symphony. Good morning. I'm Melanie Renata with a little bit of musical magic coming up for you in just a moment.
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0: 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Making music is sort of like casting a spell, and the harp is that one final magical ingredient. Zilke Eichhorn adds that magical touch here with the Kerfolz Chamber Orchestra. It's the first harp concerto in C major from Ernst Eichner.

0: A little sparkling magic there from harpist Zoka Eichhorn, uplifted by the Gerfalz Chamber Orchestra, Ernst Eichner's Harp Concerto No. 1 in C Major. Good morning, I'm Melanie Renata, and as you are born into another day, a piece to put a little pep in your step, coming up in just a tick.
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0: And oh my gosh, if you are anything like Jake and Steve and you've got kids at home and you want to get them tuned in to classical music, well, we have got everything you need. 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There's no obvious reason for the name of this work. It was simply written to honor a bunch of authors and journalists. So composer Johann Strauss Jr. gave it the very cheeky name, Morning Papers Waltz. It's shared with you here by the Vienna Volksoper Orchestra.

Well, that might be the cue that it's time to get up. Step outside, grab your morning paper, or do your Wordle, or whatever gets you going in the morning. Johann Strauss Jr.'s Morning Papers Waltz, performed for you there by the Vienna Volksoper Orchestra. 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Oh yeah, there's a melancholic vibe here. Love-filled too, for sure. Hopeful, also, yet, also so. Well, it's a love song, duh. And it's sung by an English hornist and an orchestra. In the next hour, should have some sunshine for your Monday. Hot temperatures. Get weather details at the updraft blog, nprnews.org.

You ever get caught in project creep? You start out just trying to do one simple thing, and before you know it, the whole day's gone sideways. Well, that's pretty much exactly what happened to Edvard Grieg. He thought he was just writing music for a play. Five acts, nothing too wild. But the job ballooned into 26 separate pieces of music. From that avalanche of work, he carved out something pretty unforgettable, this Peer-Gynt suite. You'll step into the glorious and at times rather chaotic mess of it all later this hour. I'm Melanie Renata. Please stay with me.

Ooh, the haunting vocals and harmonies of Ensemble Pan, Mysterious Ones, from Patricia Van Ness. Good morning, my friend. It is 6 past the hour. I'm Melanie Renata. Sounds of love and lovely sounds abound this hour, and this is both an art song by French composer Reynaldo Hahn. Just one of more than 100 songs from Hahn. It's called To Clarice.

English hornist Albrecht Meyer taking the place of human vocals and sharing a love song from Reynaldo Hahn, joined there by the Academy of St. Martin in the Fields, a work called To Clarice. Strings take full center stage in this work by Madalena Lara Sermann, who was one of the first composers to really get hyped about the string quartet. Instead of letting them just be entertainment, hers allowed players to really have some fun. This is her second in B-flat major.

0: The Orato Quartet with the second of Lara Sermon's six string quartets, a Melanie Renata, with some more strings that serve up the delicious harmonies of Swedish composer Laura Netzel in just a minute.
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Malin Broman conducting and performing the violin solo with Musica Vitae for the Berceuse from Netzel's Suite for Violin and String Orchestra. I'm Melanie Renata, and the mood takes quite a chaotic turn with this work, Grieg's Peer Gynt Suite No. 1.

0: the Berlin Philharmonic with some of the most recognizable classical music, Grieg's Peergynt Suite No. 1. You'll get to catch your breath with this next work by Rossini. I'm Melanie Renata.
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0: 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Before he made it big with operas, Rossini was a teen writing for strings. This is one of the works he wrote, his first sonata in G. Here's the Camerata Byrne.

0: the Camerata Bern, keeping you light on your feet for your Monday morning. Rossini's First Sonata in G. I'm Melanie Renata. Thanks for being with me this morning. Be good to yourself today, and be good to your neighbor too, okay?
1: 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It's cooled things down a bit, but just for a bit. A look at the forecast is coming up at your classical Minnesota Public Radio.

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0: 71 degrees in the Twin Cities. It's 6 o'clock. Heat advisory will go into effect from noon to 6 p.m. this evening. Showers lingering this morning. Sunshine by late morning with an afternoon high of 95 degrees, 68 for overnight. And here's the weather we've been looking for during summer. Sunshine Tuesday and Wednesday, both days hovering around 82 degrees. It's going to be summer at its best. National Public Radio News is next.
2: Live from NPR News in Washington, I'm Libby Casey. The United Kingdom has a new prime minister. Keir Starmer has tendered his resignation to King Charles, and Andy Burnham is taking office. NPR's Lauren Frere reports from London.
3: Outgoing Prime Minister Starmer had dismal approval ratings and was ousted by his own Labour Party. In his final speech as Prime Minister, Starmer told a crowd outside 10 Downing Street that he's proud of his accomplishments in office over the past 2 years, but that his work is done.
4: I go with good grace. I go with a smile.
3: Starmer wished his successor, fellow Labour politician Andy Burnham, well, saying he has his full support. Burnham follows Starmer to Buckingham Palace for a separate meeting with King Charles, who will invite him to form the next government. Starmer now reverts to what they call a backbencher in Parliament, and Burnham is expected to name his cabinet ministers later today. Lauren Freyer, NPR News, London.
2: Iran attacked Kuwait in the Gulf as well as Jordan during the ninth consecutive round of fire exchanged between the U.S. and Iran. And NPR's Emily Fang reports a boat off the coast of Oman was also hit.
5: Kuwait said it fended off Iranian drone attacks Sunday evening local time. Some residential neighborhoods have started to use portable electricity generators due to power outages caused by Iranian attacks. Over the weekend, a water desalination plant in Kuwait was also hit. Like many of the dry, hot countries in the Gulf, Kuwait depends heavily on such plants for drinking water. Sirens also went off in nearby Bahrain, and the U.S. Embassy there said Iran may be targeting sites in northern Bahrain. And Jordan on Sunday said it intercepted 3 Iranian missiles while a 4th hit a remote rural area with no people. Jordan summoned Iran's ambassador to Jordan over the weekend to protest what it called Iran's, quote, savage attacks. Emily Fang,

0: in play, including more money for defense, President Trump's push to tighten voting laws, and a stock trading ban for lawmakers. NPR's Eric McDaniel says Republicans have a very narrow margin, and they're about to go home to defend their record to voters and the record of President Trump.
1: Gerrymandering and partisan sorting all mean that fewer lawmakers are actually at risk of losing their jobs than you might assume. But when the margin of control in Washington is so slim, there are still maybe a dozen or so Republicans who are probably sweating the idea of casting a vote to say, give billions more to an expanding war effort as part of what's known as a reconciliation bill without anything new to pay for that spending when political headwinds are already blowing against them.
0: President Trump is focused on seeing his election integrity bill passed before the midterms, which would tighten voter ID laws. House Republicans are attaching it to unrelated legislation, but it doesn't have enough votes in the Senate. Spain is celebrating yesterday's World Cup victory over Argentina. This is NPR.
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What a great piece with which to get the day started. Folk Dance by Josef Suk. He was the son-in-law of Antonin Dvorak. Joanne Folletta conducted the Buffalo Philharmonic. I'm Steve Sterik. Good to be along on this Monday morning, the 20th of July. It is 7 minutes past 6 o'clock. And it's going to be another hot one. In fact, the folks at Updraft, the weather blog, tell us that today will mark the 10th day of temperatures at or above.

90 degrees throughout much of the region. But relief is on the way. Temperature relief is on the way. Another look at the forecast is coming up after the famed Arabesque by Robert Schumann. Here's pianist Jonathan Biss.

0: Pianist Jonathan Biss with a famed arabesque by Robert Schumann. With 15 minutes, or coming up on 15 minutes past 6 o'clock at your classical NPR. 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
0: 71 degrees in the Twin Cities. A heat advisory will go into effect at noon. 95 for this afternoon, but 82 for Tuesday and Wednesday.

The Prelude to the Te Deum by 18th century French composer Marc-Antoine Charpentier. Peter Herford at the King of Instruments, as Mozart would have called it, at the pipe organ, joined by the Laird Brass Ensemble. 18 minutes past 6 o'clock at your classical NPR. I'm Steve Starick. A little more than 2 weeks ago, the young people of the Greater Twin Cities Youth Symphonies, GITSYs, returned to the Twin Cities from a tour of Australia and New Zealand, where they wowed them. Later this morning, two of the travelers from GITSYs, Evelyn Morin, who will be entering 11th grade and a clarinetist in the orchestra, and cellist Jonas Peterson, who just finished high school, will join me in the studio to talk about their experience in Australia and New Zealand as members of the Greater Twin Cities Youth Symphonies. That's about 8:45 this morning. Here's a piece called Swedish Festival Music by August Soderstrom. Oco Camus conducts the Helsingborg Symphony Orchestra.

fast-moving and muscular, the Swedish festival music by August Soderström. Oko Kamu led the Helsingborg Symphony Orchestra. And if that 19th century celebratory music speaks to your heart, check out today's Daily Download. It's a work by Georges Bizet, and it's called the Patrie Overture, and it's played with appropriate French panache. Check it out at our website. 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Here's the Vocal Essence Ensemble Singers with a work by Melanie Dumour called Sending You Light.

Melanie Damour, with the Vocalescence Ensemble Singers, with her own Sending You Light. It's 6:30.

0: The music just seems to evaporate. Allegro molto means very fast, but it could also mean very happy. A happy-sounding serenade number one by Johannes Brahms with the London Symphony Orchestra led by Michael Tilson Thomas, the late great. This is your classical NPR, and it's coming up on 16 minutes until 7 o'clock. The Minnesota Orchestra is getting ready for a concert called John Williams' Greatest Scores. Sarah Hicks will lead the orchestra this Friday. Beloved scores by John Williams, including E.T., Harry Potter, Star Wars, Close Encounters of the Third Kind, and more. And it will be a live broadcast right here at your classical Minnesota Public Radio. Melissa Owsley is your host Friday evening at 7 o'clock. 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
0: 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Relief is on the way.

A piece of music for traipsing in the summer flowers, or at least maybe barefoot through the cool grass. All About Being in the Outdoors, the Pastorella, the Sonata No. 10 by 18th century composer Johann Georg Rausch. The Illyria Consort is based in the UK, founded by violinist Bojan Cicic. That name may be familiar to you, as he is now the artistic director of our very own Lyra Baroque. Pastorella by Johann Rausch. Alexandre Thoreau is at the piano with the King's Violins led by Bernard Labadie. This is from the Piano Concerto No. 11 by Haydn.

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0: In that he was not a virtuoso performer on any instrument. Haydn would tell you he could present a concerto, but he left the performing to the performers, like Alexander Tarot. I'm Steve Starick. It's 7 o'clock, and this is your Classical Minnesota Public Radio, 99.5 KSJN Minneapolis, St. Paul, bringing music to life with member support.
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0: 71 degrees in the Twin Cities. There's some light drizzle lingering from last night's storms. 95 for this afternoon. 10th day of temperatures at or above 90, but there is relief on the way. Sunshine Tuesday and Wednesday, highs in the 80s.
4: Live from NPR News in Washington, I'm Libby Casey. U.S. Central Command says three U.S. service members have been killed in military operations since Friday. The Department of Defense has released the names of two of them, 25-year-old First Lieutenant Tyler James Fian of Hawaii and 19-year-old Private Isabella Gonzalez of Texas. NPR's Jane Araff says the latest American death happened in Iraq.
5: This military person was killed in a controlled detonation of an Iranian drone in the Kurdistan region of Iraq. And that's when explosives experts try to disable explosives by deliberately detonating them. Obviously, something seems to have gone wrong there. CENTCOM also says it found human remains at a base in Jordan that it is working to identify.
4: 17 American military personnel are now reported killed since the U.S. and Israel launched the Iran war in late February. Iran says at least 3,000 Iranians have died. Maine Democrats are entering the final stretch to nominate a new candidate to challenge Republican Senator Susan Collins this November. A frontrunner has emerged to replace Graham Plattner, who dropped out of the race this month after being accused of rape, which he denies. Maine Public's Steve Missler reports.
6: Former Maine Senate President Troy Jackson held a commanding lead of delegates after the weekend's party caucuses. While those delegates aren't bound to Jackson, most have already said they'll back him at this coming Saturday's nomination convention. Should he secure the nomination, Jackson will push a progressive platform championed by his longtime ally, Vermont Senator Bernie Sanders. The 58-year-old logger has been involved in Maine politics for more than 20 years and has become a strong ally of labor unions and activists, many of whom were elected as convention delegates over the weekend. For NPR News, I'm Steve Missler in Sanford, Maine.
4: Spain is celebrating a 1-0 win over Argentina in the final of the Men's World Cup soccer tournament. NPR's Miguel Macias says Spain dominated the game and scored what turned out to be the winning goal in extra time.
7: At home, with family and friends, that's how many Spaniards celebrated just past midnight their second Men's World Cup title. After a tense game in which the Spanish team had 11 shots on target versus none from Argentina, fans across the country could finally celebrate. Like Lucia Jimenez from Utrera, who says Spain had to suffer through this game.

0: stats, perhaps the most telling one, Argentina's goalie Emiliano Dibu Martinez had a record-tying 11 saves, much to the frustration of Spanish fans who could not breathe easy until the game was finally over. Miguel Macias, NPR News, Spain.
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The Neighbor's Dance, from a ballet titled The Three-Cornered Hat by Manuel de Falla, the Philadelphia Orchestra led by Ricardo Muti. 7 minutes past 7 o'clock. I'm Steve Sterik. Good to be along on this Monday morning. It's the 20th of July. How hot is it going to get today? Do you need to ask? However, temperatures 15 degrees cooler over the next couple of days, as early as tomorrow. A look at the forecast is coming up after this next piece. It's the third and final movement of a flute concerto by Carl Philipp Emanuel Bach, C.P.E. Bach, one of the sons of Johann Sebastian. Jacques Ochs conducts the Lyra Baroque Orchestra with soloist Wilbert Hazelzit.

The third and final movement of a flute concerto by one of the sons of Johann Sebastian Bach, Carl Philipp Emanuel Bach, sometimes just referred to as CPE. The Lyra Baroque Orchestra, Twin Cities' very own, led by former music director Jacques Auch, the soloist flutist Wilbert Hazelzett. 15 minutes past 7 o'clock at your classical NPR. A little light drizzle falling in the Twin Cities. The sound of rain against the bedroom window last night, wasn't that a beautiful sound? It cleared out the air for a while and lowered the temperature for a while. 72 right now in the Twin Cities. The air quality is still not good for sensitive groups. And a high of 95 today will mark the 10th day of temperatures at or above 90 degrees. There is a heat advisory that will go into effect at noon today through 6 p.m., but relief is on the way. Could be 15 degrees cooler tomorrow and Wednesday. Tuesday and Wednesday, nothing but sunshine, with highs hovering around 80 degrees. I'm Steve Starick, and more fine music is coming your way at your Classical Minnesota Public Radio.

members of Accordo, string players from the Minnesota Orchestra and the St. Paul Chamber Orchestra, joining forces for a little chamber music by Antonin Dvorak, one of his bagatelles, with 19 minutes past 7 o'clock. The party continues the 250th anniversary of the United States. Any history of classical music in the U.S. has to include a chapter about the so-called New England School, composers based in New England in the late 19th and early 20th centuries. One of the best-known composers from that time is George Chadwick. This next piece really embodies the optimism and the energy of the so-called American century, the beginning of the 20th century. And it has an appropriate title, too. Here's Chadwick's Jubilee.

Jubilee by George Chadwick, with Howard Hanson conducting the Eastman Rochester Symphony Orchestra, recording from long ago. As you're enjoying your classical Minnesota Public Radio on this Monday, it's the 20th of July, and with 28 minutes past 7 o'clock, I'm Steve Starick. Good to be along. 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Coming as it does between one of the iconic works of the 19th century, the Beethoven Symphony No. 3, and what is taken as his autobiographical Symphony No. 5, Beethoven's Fourth Symphony sometimes gets short shrift, but not here at your classical NPR. The Cleveland Orchestra is led by George Zell. This is from the Beethoven Symphony No. 4.

It's like a force of nature, Beethoven's music is. The opening movement of the Symphony No. 4 with the Cleveland Orchestra led by George Zell. 19 minutes, let's make that 20 minutes until 8 o'clock at your classical Minnesota Public Radio. A little more than 2 weeks ago, the young people from the Greater Twin Cities Youth Symphonies, GITSYs, returned from a trip to Australia and New Zealand, where they wowed 'em down under. A little later this morning, about 8:45, Evelyn Boren, who is an 11th grader, going into 11th grade, and is one of the clarinetists with GITSYs, and Jonas Peterson, a cellist with GITSYs who just finished his high school career, will join me in the studio to talk about what their experience was like touring in Australia and New Zealand. 8:45, a little more than an hour from now at your classical Minnesota Public Radio. Here is Gondoliera from Venice and Naples, a collection of piano pieces by Franz Liszt, a performance with pianist George Bolette.

0: Georges Bolet had a way of getting the piano to just purr, playing so softly. There at the end of Gondoliera, from a collection titled Venice and Naples, piano pieces that celebrate a sense of place by Franz Liszt. Again, a performance with pianist Georges Bolet.
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0: 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A heat advisory goes into effect at noon. This will be the 10th day of temperatures at 90 or in the 90s, but close to 80 tomorrow.

the Zampa Overture by Ferdinand Herold with Jean-Pascal Tortelier conducting the BBC Philharmonic. 5 minutes now until 8 o'clock at your classical NPR.

0: It's called The Beautiful Mazurka by Emile Waldteufel, the French Johann Strauss Jr. The Cincinnati Pops, led by Eric Kunzel, at Your Classical Minnesota Public Radio, 99.5 KSJN Minneapolis, St. Paul, bringing music to life with member support.
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0: 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Heat advisory will go into effect at noon today. Look for an afternoon high of 95, 68 for overnight. 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
2: Live from NPR News in Washington, I'm Libby Casey. President Trump says the new Air Force One will be temporarily taken out of commission after security concerns were raised about its defense systems. That reporting has become a news story in its own right. NPR's Danielle Kurtzleben reports.
3: Trump told reporters yesterday that the plane, which his White House received from Qatar, is going to be getting upgrades.
4: You know, it has a lot of capability, but as I understand it, in about a month or so, they're going to send it to have it be maxed out. So they're going to be sending it and they'll have it be maxed out. It'll take about a month.
3: Experts have told NPR that the newer jet probably lacks some defensive capabilities other Air Force One planes have, like missile detection, because of how quickly it was retrofitted. The administration has subpoenaed multiple New York Times journalists over their reporting that the Secret Service urged Trump to take an older Air Force One home from a recent trip to Turkey. Danielle Kurtzleben, NPR News.
2: Russia and Ukraine continue to exchange fire. The latest Russian airstrikes left at least three people dead in Ukraine as Kyiv launched another wave of drones on the Russian capital. NPR's Charles Maines is in Moscow.
5: According to Moscow authorities, city air defenses intercepted some 400 Ukrainian drones on approach to the capital. Moscow regional governor Andrei Vorobyov said several of the intercepted drones set fire to civilian infrastructure, injuring two people, but provided few other details. Yet images circulating on social media suggested an oil refinery was among objects damaged. In recent months, Ukraine has repeatedly targeted Russian energy infrastructure with long-range drone and missile strikes, causing fuel shortages and gas rationing across the country. Ukrainian President Volodymyr Zelensky has vowed to continue attacks in a bid to force the Kremlin to negotiate an end to the war, now in its fifth year. Charles Maines, NPR News, Moscow.
2: A new immigration rule may make it harder for international students to finish their studies in the U.S. Historically, international students could remain in the States as long as they were making progress in their academic program. But starting in mid-September, they will have up to 4 years to finish or apply for a formal extension and pay a fee. NPR's Alyssa Nadworny reports.
6: The Department of Homeland Security says the change will strengthen national security through regular vetting and cut down on what it calls, quote, forever students. Universities worry this could impact programs like PhDs, which often take far longer than 4 years. There's also new restrictions on switching programs and changing majors. One of the selling points in the U.S. system is you come to college to explore, to find yourself. You can double major, you can switch majors. That's what makes it so attractive and unique. Critics of the new policy say this is an example of how the goals of immigration are butting up against the goals of American higher ed. Alyssa Nadworny, NPR News.
2: Americans are now paying an average of $4 a gallon for regular gasoline, according to AAA. This is NPR News.
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The timpani part in that piece is so prominent. In fact, it opens with a drum solo. There is an 18th century treatise on timpani playing that says brand new timpani heads ought to be treated with a rub down of raw garlic and cognac. Keep that in mind the next time you hear the Prince of Denmark's March by Jeremiah Clarke in a performance with the English Chamber Orchestra featuring trumpeter Wynton Marsalis. The program notes don't say who the timpani player is in that performance. Looks like 7 minutes past 8 o'clock at your classical Minnesota Public Radio. 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

0: What a sensuous piece. Sounds so appropriate for summer as it just evaporates there at the end. It's by 20th century British composer Ruth Gipps, and she gave it a most appropriate title, Song for Orchestra. Playing their hearts out, the BBC National Orchestra of Wales, led by Rumen Gamba. 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
1: 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I'm Tom Cran. 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
0: It's a comfortable 74 degrees in the Twin Cities. Up to 95 this afternoon. A heat advisory will go into effect at noon through 6 p.m.
2: This is the Composer's Datebook for July 20th. I'm John Burge. Today, a tip of the hat to a much beleaguered and frequently unacknowledged species, the piano teacher. Do you, for example, remember the name of your first piano teacher? In the case of Duke Ellington, it was not a name one could easily forget. She was Mrs. Clinkscales, and Ellington always gave her credit for her persistence. Because of my enthusiasm for playing ball and racing through the street, recalled Ellington, I missed more lessons than I took. When she had her piano recital with all her pupils, I was the only one who couldn't play his part, so Mrs. Clinkscales had to play the treble, and I just played the umpy-dump bottom. The avant-garde American composer Morton Feldman immortalized the name of his piano teacher in an elegiac chamber piece entitled Madame Press Died Last Week at 90. This music was premiered in France on today's date in 1970. Madame Morina Press had taught the children of the Tsar and knew the Russian composer Alexander Scriabin. She started teaching Morton Feldman when he was 12, and his tribute to her is scored for 12 instruments, with the piano conspicuous by its absence. Composer's Datebook is produced by APM, American Public Media, in conjunction with the American Composers Forum, reminding you that all music was once new.

She was an important pianist in turn of the 19th century Poland. Her name, Maria Chimanowska. Her Mazurka No. 21, a performance with pianist Anna Chiborowska, with 20 minutes past 8 o'clock at Your Classical NPR. I'm Steve Starick. Good to be along. A reminder that in about 25 minutes, I'll have some guests in the studio. Evelyn Boren will be entering the 11th grade in September. Jonas Peterson will be entering college. He's a cellist. Both play in the Greater Twin Cities Youth Symphonies, or GITSYs, and a little more than 2 weeks ago got back from a tour of Australia and New Zealand, where GITSYs wowed them. We'll be talking about the trip and what they've learned about themselves, and we'll hear a little bit of the music that the Greater Twin Cities Youth Symphonies performed for classical music audiences down under. That's coming up at 8:45, again about 25 minutes from now, at Your Classical NPR. This next piece is by a 20th century music educator in the UK, his name Armstrong Gibbs. Written for his young charges, here is A Spring Garland, performed by the Guildhall Strings.

filled with optimism. You'd expect that from a piece titled A Spring Garland. Pieces by 20th century music educator Armstrong Gibbs. Robert Salter led his Guildhall Strings in that performance. Looks like 27 minutes until 9 o'clock at your classical Minnesota Public Radio. Guests will be in the studio right after this next piece of music. Evelyn Morin is a clarinetist with the Greater Twin Cities Youth Symphonies, and Jonas Peterson has just completed 7 years as a cellist with Gitsies. They and their colleagues went to Australia and New Zealand in June, and we're going to be talking about their experience there. Right after the second movement of the Symphony No. 1, the Titan Symphony by Gustav Mahler, here's our very own Minnesota Orchestra led by Osmo Venska.

0: Joining me today are Evelyn Morin and Jonas Peterson. Both are members of the Greater Twin Cities Youth Symphonies, or GITSYs. And both, along with their colleagues in the orchestra, have recently returned to the United States from a GITSYs tour of Australia and New Zealand. Evelyn, welcome.
1: Thank you so much, Steve, for allowing me to be here.
0: And Jonas, welcome to you.
2: Yeah, this is going to be fun. Thank you for having us.
0: A year and a half ago, a tour to Australia and New Zealand was announced. And you've had a year and a half to anticipate what that's going to be like. The plane touches down in New Zealand. What's your first impression? Evelyn.
1: When we first got there, it was just incredible. It didn't even feel real. We first went through customs. And then as soon as we stepped outside, it was just beautiful. It was bright. There was all these trees around. It almost looked like we were in like a tropical rainforest mixed with Minnesota, mixed with all parts of the world. And I fell in love with it. It was absolutely incredible.
0: Jonas?
2: Yeah, it's a little bit disorienting if you've never been before because, I mean, it feels like, am I in Europe? Am I in Asia? It feels like neither at the same time. It took me a whole day to get here. But yeah, that morning that we arrived, it was just gorgeous, misty. And you can see the mountains and the volcanoes. And it's just, yeah, it was scenic and gorgeous and just what I needed after a long day of travel.
0: What were audience reactions like to your performances? Jonas?
2: They're always super gracious. I mean, on tour, there's always a fear of, is anybody actually going to be there to see a youth orchestra from, you know, halfway across the world? But all of the audiences were super receptive. And once we got playing, there was never a worry. The audience felt full and felt energetic and clapped enough that we got to play encores. We had two encores ready. So, it was very welcoming and felt very nice to be received that way.
0: Evelyn, anything to add?
1: Yeah, I totally agree with Jonas. We had such an incredible audience in each and every performance, standing ovations and all these things that many high school students just never get to experience. And I really love that.
0: What's one musical memory of the tour that you think that you'll always carry in your musical heart? Evelyn, do you mind starting?
1: It's really hard to choose just one, but I would say at the Sydney Opera House, we were playing Prokofiev Romeo and Juliet, and there's what we call our second seventh movement, which is it's Romeo at Juliet's tomb. And there's this spot, and it's so random. It's where the clarinets play a super loud A-flat and G. And it's you know, very, very simple. It's just two notes, but we get to play them so loud. And, you know, it's a spot where the brass is just going at it. The strings are going at it. Everybody's just playing, and it's just a wonderful moment. And I would have to say, like, it always makes me smile. So I think I'll carry that moment with me for the rest of my life.

0: How's the tour changed you?
1: I have just gotten so much closer with all my Gitsy's friends, but also, I would say, it takes a lot of energy to present yourself as a high schooler with some level of, you know, professionalism and by yourself in a completely different country. I think for a lot of us, it's changed our senses of self and our confidence, both as musicians, but just as kind of people operating. And, you know, one of Maestro's rules for tour is figure it out. And I think we all did a great job of figuring it out. I would say so. So, yeah, that's how tour has changed me.
0: Jonas, Gitsy's is now a memory for you. What are your plans for the fall?
1: I will be attending Bard College Conservatory in the Hudson Valley, New York, to pursue a dual degree in piano performance and English. So getting really excited for that.
0: Evelyn, going into the 11th grade, what are your plans for the rest of this summer, if you don't mind mentioning that?
2: Oh, yeah. So right now I'm actually doing a Minnesota Clarinet Academy. I'm actually going to do the Gitsy summer camp, which will be very fun. And then right after that, I head over to Allstate for Allstate Orchestra. And then, you know, once I get back, I'm going to go head over to Canada, actually, for another little clarinet thing. Besides that, I'll probably be preparing for my next year of high school. And I'm actually going to be doing PSEO next year. So maybe a little bit of study prep before I dip my feet into that.
0: I want to thank Evelyn Morin and Jonas Peterson, both members of Gitsy's, both returning back to the United States from a tour that Gitsy's gave to Australia and New Zealand. Thank you both very much.
2: Thank you very much.
1: Thank you for having us.

Part of a performance that wowed him in Australia and New Zealand. Part of a performance of The Master Singer of Nuremberg, Prelude by Richard Wagner. Mark Russell Smith leading the Gitsies Orchestra, Greater Twin Cities Youth Symphonies. Welcome back home, everyone. I had a chance to speak with Evelyn Morin and Jonas Peterson, and the rest of the colleagues are all kind of enjoying the afterglow of that wonderful, wonderful tour. This is your Classical Minnesota Public Radio.

There's a wonderful summertime feel to that music, and it has an appropriate summertime title, Life in Sunshine. It's by contemporary composer Jasmine Barnes, written for the cello ensemble that calls itself Cappuccelli. Coming up on 6 minutes until 9 o'clock, I'm Steve Starick. It's your Classical Minnesota Public Radio. Here's a classic piece by Harold Arlen.

0: Get happy. Just get happy. Harold Arlen's classic piece with pianist Jenny Lynn coming up on a minute until 9 o'clock. Today's daily download is oh so French. It's the Patrie Overture by Georges Bizet. 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
0: 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A heat advisory goes into effect at noon through 6 p.m. This should be or will be the 10th day of temperatures at or above 90 degrees. But get this, 68 for overnight and highs hovering around 80 with sunshine Tuesday and Wednesday.

from Tchaikovsky's Sleeping Beauty Ballet. It's called the Bluebird Pas de Deux, and there is lots of fancy footwork for everyone to do in that piece. The Scottish National Orchestra was led by Naimi Järvi. About 6 minutes past 9 o'clock, I'm Steve Sterik. Good to be along on this Monday morning. It is the 20th of July. It will be another hot one, but cooler temperatures are on the way. Here's a piece called A Fugal Concerto by British composer Gustav Holst. The flute and the oboe player in the City of London Symphonia seem to chase each other around through this piece. Duke Dobing and Christopher Hooker, all led by Richard Hickox.

Extremely playful, that piece. A fugal concerto by British composer Gustav Holst. Richard Hickox led the City of London Symphonia with principal flute and oboe player. 9:15. Mozart was all of 17 years old and already a well-established composer when he wrote this next piece, his Symphony 25. We know that Mozart was able to take just the smallest number of notes and create an entire symphony out of them. There's actually four notes in four measures here. And that's how the symphony begins. Here's the English concert led by Trevor Pinnock.

0: Trevor Pinnock led the English concert in the Symphony 25 by Mozart. You're enjoying Your Classical Minnesota Public Radio, and support comes in part from the Guthrie Theater, presenting Private Lives by Noel Coward. This quick-witted comedy finds two divorces honeymooning with new spouses, causing insults and romantic sparks to fly. Through August 23rd, information and tickets at GuthrieTheater.org. Sarah Willis is a horn player, and she was the first woman to ever play in the brass section of the Berlin Philharmonic. She won her position in the year 2000. In 2020, she recorded with a Cuban ensemble, Mozart y Mambo. 2 years later, Volume 2 of Mozart y Mambo. Sarah Willis fell in love with Cuban rhythms, and for her third recording, well, she had to learn to dance.
1: Cubans cannot just play music. They have to move. I cannot sit still either. Your listeners won't know this, but I'm doing a little Cuban move right now because even talking about it makes me feel like the shoulders have to start moving along to the music.

Mozart reimagined for horn and Cuban ensemble. The Papageno Papagena duet from The Magic Flute, reinterpreted by Edgar Olivero. Sarabanda, joined by horn player Sarah Willis.

From a violin concerto titled In the Language of Flowers, a movement called Wisteria, Kip Winger, the soloist, with the Nashville Symphony Orchestra. Kip Winger, also the composer. Here's the Cleveland Orchestra led by Pierre Boulez with a classic piece by Debussy.

0: Spring Rounds from the Images for Orchestra by Claude Debussy with the Cleveland Orchestra conducted by Pierre Boulez. 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
0: The sun is out and the temperature is rising, 95 for later today. Heat advisory goes into effect at noon through 6 p.m., but relief is on the way with a high of 80 tomorrow. I'm Steve Sterik. Make it a great day.

When discussing his craft, the ever-humble John Williams said, "It isn't the orchestra, it isn't the composer or the audience, it's the interconnection of all of those elements. I'm just the guy who puts dots on the paper." I don't know. He's been in the biz for many decades, along the way earning 54 Academy Award nominations and winning 5. One of those is today's Global Encore, on the way in 5 minutes. Good morning. I'm Melissa Owsley.

from a collection of four medieval dances, a galliard, by a more contemporary composer than that, Josef Lauber. That was Laurel Zucker, flute, and Susan Jollis playing the harp. Every Monday morning, right around this time, we find some live performances, exclusive content from all over the world, and today you have landed in the city of Paris, kind of hot city of Paris these days, with Radio France Broadcasting House offering their Philharmonic Orchestra, led by Bastien Still, and we're going to go with music of the great movie music composer John Williams, back to 1983 and E.T. the Extraterrestrial. We so often hear the flying theme, but this time the section is called Adventures on Earth.

That was movie music from 1983, one of the Academy Award winners for John Williams from E.T. the Extraterrestrial. That was Adventures on Earth, performed last December by Radio France Philharmonic Orchestra. The conductor was Sebastian Still. That's our global encore for this week. Exclusive concert performances from all around the world. Today, the city of Paris. Speaking of French, Eric Satie, French composer, wrote a lot of music for solo piano, and when he did, he had amateurs in mind. Some people in his target audience might even have been self-taught and perhaps entirely comfortable with some of the terms in his music. I say that because they're not at all academic. It's as though he was trying to create a relationship that would steer clear of that. But it's a little hard to know what he meant when he wrote instructions like "on yellowed velvet" or "with the tip of the back teeth." Here's a three-movement suite by Eric Satie called "Jack in the Box." It's played by Jean-Yves Thibaudet.

0: Pianist Jean-Yves Thibaudet is a big fan of Erik Satie. He's recorded all of his music for solo piano, and there's quite a lot. That was a three-movement suite called Jack in the Box.
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0: 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Heat advisory in effect for the Twin Cities until 6 o'clock this evening. State forecast looks sunny and breezy today with a chance of showers and thunderstorms here and there, and some patchy smoke this afternoon. Tomorrow's forecast statewide is considerably cooler than today, and it lasts for a few days. Sunny skies tomorrow, highs in the 60s, 70s, around 82 degrees in some spots. It's 79 now in the Twin Cities and Moorhead. In Duluth, cloudy and 74 degrees. When you hear the title Sinfonietta, you might think it's a symphony, but on a smaller scale. Now, in the case of Lajos Janáček's Sinfonietta, you'd be a little bit off, especially when it comes to instrumentation. There is lots of extra brass. You'll hear that immediately. Not only are there additional players, but Janáček's instructions indicate they are to sound as rough, brash, and bright as an army band. Here's Seiji Ozawa and the Chicago Symphony.

0: A lot of extra brass, especially at the beginning and end of that piece by Leos Janacek, one of his best-known works. It's called Sinfonietta. And you heard the Chicago Symphony Orchestra, led there by Seiji Ozawa. A Russian in Spain, that's in just a minute. And it's right here on Your Classical NPR, where music is supported by our listener members, also by the Oratorio Society of Minnesota, presenting a musical journey to Korea. A 100-voice chorus, soloists, and instrumentalists showcase the heart and soul of Korea's musical heritage. 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
0: If you're out and about today, of course, it'll be hot, but then things really seem to cool off tomorrow for a few days across the state. Right now, looking at some of the temps, it's 72 in Rochester. In Grand Marais, I think they're in the 50s. Is that possible? In the Twin Cities, sunny skies and 78. This music is by Mikhail Glinka, who in the 1840s went to Spain for a bit, and one of the pieces he wrote while he was there is called Summer Night in Madrid. Here's the BBC Philharmonic Orchestra.

Spanish Overture No. 2, known as Summer Night in Madrid, music by Mikhail Glinka. Vasily Sinaisky led the BBC Philharmonic Orchestra. I'm Melissa Owsley. It was sort of like a Super Bowl halftime show at the World Cup Finals this weekend, with performances by Madonna, Shakira, BTS, Justin Bieber. Not only that, but the New York Philharmonic and the Simon Bolivar Symphony Orchestra of Venezuela, both led by Gustavo Dudamel, were part of the lineup for the halftime show at New York, New Jersey Stadium. It was broadcast to millions of fans around the world. Kind of exciting. Have to check that out. It's coming up on 11 o'clock, and this is your classical NPR 99.5 KSJN Minneapolis, St. Paul, bringing music to life with member support. Heat advisory in effect for the Twin Cities today until about 6 this evening, and then overnight lows should be in the upper 60s. By the way, maybe some patchy smoke along with that. Tomorrow, next day, highs are predicted at around 80 to 85 degrees. It sounds great. It should be sunny and dry still, though. Right now, about 80 in the Twin Cities.

John Ireland loved Sussex County in southeast England, with its landscape of rolling downs and isolated villages. In fact, after spending most of his adult life composing and teaching in London, he retired to Sussex and bought a converted windmill underneath the downs. So in 1932, when he was asked to write a test piece for the National Brass Band Championship of Great Britain, it wasn't a huge surprise to learn that he found inspiration in the English countryside. What surprises me a little more is that his Downland Suite works so beautifully when arranged for strings. I'm Melissa Owsley. I'll show you what I mean in about 25 minutes. Here's an overture by Jean-Philippe Rameau, performed by Les Arts Florissants.

Hello, what in the world is that? Well, it's something good, a piece of music you can grab for free if you like it. That's at yourclassical.org. And today's piece is by Georges Bizet, who wrote this when French political fortunes, I guess you could say, were at a low ebb, and he wanted to contribute to the renewal of a feeling of national pride. And so he wrote this overture called Patrie, or Fatherland, to sort of elevate the spirit of French patriotism. Here's the RTE National Symphony Orchestra.

That was Patrie, a patriotic overture by French composer Georges Bizet. Jean-Luc Tinkau led members of the RTE National Symphony Orchestra. If you enjoyed it, I have to admit that was a first hearing for me. You can find it online. Grab it at yourclassical.org. It's the daily download. Here's a Vocalise by Rachmaninoff. It was first published as the last in a set of 14 songs. Now, the first 13 songs were set to poems written by Russian Romantic poets, but this one was composed without words, putting the focus entirely on the beauty of the voice and the melodic line. And that's the one that really became the most successful. And there are many arrangements that exist of Rachmaninoff's Vocalise. This arrangement is by Michael McHale. He's also the pianist, along with Damar McGill, flute, and his brother Anthony McGill, clarinet.

0: Talented siblings of Damari McGill Flute and Anthony Clarinet, joined by pianist, arranger Michael McHale in Rachmaninoff's Vocalese. 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
0: That's tomorrow night, 7 o'clock, right here on Your Classical NPR. During the 1930s, alongside his career as a pianist and teacher, John Ireland was being asked to compose. He wrote this piece, Downland Suite, in response to a commission from the National Brass Band Championships of Great Britain. It captures his love of the English countryside, and even though he wrote it for brass, he thought it could work well for strings. Here is that arrangement with Sinfonia of London, led by John Wilson.

0: A Downland Suite for String Orchestra. That was by John Ireland, English composer, and it was played by the Sinfonia of London, led there by John Wilson. All of Chopin's pieces for piano with orchestra were composed when he was quite young. This includes a couple of concertos, a set of variations, and a rondo called Krakowiak. That piece is coming up in just a moment. And it's right here on your classical NPR.
1: 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This autumn, you can explore the beauty of Italy on a classical music adventure with me, Julie Amacher. Attend a private opera recital in Verdi's birthplace of Busseto, a concert in Verdi's studio, and a recital at the Stradivarius Museum. And that's all before you get to the art museums, wine tastings, and cuisine. See full itinerary at npr.org/travel.
0: Going lots of interesting places for Julie. It'll be Italy. Maybe you'd like to join her. npr.org/travel provides more information about that trip and some others as well. It's 11:45. Performance today is coming up at noon with music by Richard Strauss on the program. Don Juan with the Detroit Symphony Orchestra. That and lots more. Here is Chopin's Krakowiak, dedicated to one of his aristocratic students. Again, he was only 19 when he wrote it and first played it, performed here by Jan Leschetzky and the North German Radio Philharmonic.

One of just a handful of pieces that Frédéric Chopin wrote for piano and orchestra early in his career. That one's a concert rondo called Krakowiak. Jan Leschetzky was the soloist with the North German Radio Philharmonic Orchestra. It's a minute before noon, and this is your classical NPR 99.5 KSJN Minneapolis-St. Paul, bringing music to life with member support. Cellist Matt Heimovitz, who now teaches at the University of Minnesota School of Music, has a new album called Neighbors, and it's a tribute to residents of Minneapolis-St. Paul who endured political turmoil during the presence of Immigration and Customs Enforcement agents. There are three featured works that are united by themes of community and collective voice. You can find out more by checking out his website, Matt Heimovitz. Again, the recording is called Neighbors. In the Twin Cities right now, it's kind of hotsy-totsy, 81 degrees. We're heading to a high today of about 91, patchy smoke late in the afternoon, gusty winds. The temperature will fall later this week, but there may be some patchy smoke along with that, maybe tonight as well. Upper 60s for a low tonight, 80 for a Tuesday high.

I was a little surprised to read that Vivaldi's Four Seasons was first published in Amsterdam. But I guess when you consider that by that time Vivaldi's music had become popular in lots of European cities, it's not so hard to imagine. The four violin concertos are from a set of 12, and he gave them a collective title. Translating from the Italian, it would be something like The Contest Between Harmony and Invention. The original publication included a sonnet that provided a detailed program for each concerto. In this one, he writes about how the peasant celebrates the pleasures of the happy harvest with dances and songs. I'm Melissa Owsley with Autumn in a bit. Here's the opening movement from the string quartet number 1 by Charles Ives.

From the Salvation Army is the name of the string quartet number 1 by Charles Ives. That was the opening movement with the Emerson Quartet. American conductor David Zinman is 90 this year. His career has taken him all over the world. In the 1960s and 70s, he worked with the Netherlands Chamber Orchestra. He spent some years with the Rotterdam Philharmonic, and then much later he worked

That was Dvorak finding a rhythm and sticking with it throughout that piece called Festival March. It was played by the Rochester Philharmonic Orchestra, conducted by former music director David Zinman. One guitar virtuoso of the 19th century was a free black Oberlin College graduate. His name was Justin Holland. He was also a composer, arranger, and teacher. Justin Holland was born to free black parents in Norfolk County, Virginia, in 1819. The family lived near other free blacks in a neighborhood which also included whites of moderate means who owned a few enslaved families and whites without slaves. Well, Justin Holland would go on to help others attain freedom as a civil rights activist. He worked along this in the same national circles as Frederick Douglass, even. Let's focus on just a bit of his music. It's a piece called Morning Star Waltz, and it's played by Michael Viskonis.

0: Morningstar Waltz by Justin Holland. That was Michael Vasconis. 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Countertenor John Holliday performs Carlo Simon's Songs of Separation, and the orchestra plays Beethoven's Fifth Symphony. That's August 7th. Tickets and information are at minnesotaorchestra.org.
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0: And on Mondays, that includes Extra Eclectic with contemporary music starting at 10 tonight, Music of America. Here's an overture that Rayfon Williams wrote for a Cambridge University production of the play The Wasps by Aristophanes. It's a play that pokes fun at the judicial system by telling the story of a son who's trying to break his father's addiction to litigation. This is the London Philharmonic under Vernon Hanley.

The Wasps by Vaughan Williams. Vernon Hanley led the London Philharmonic Orchestra. Here is Autumn from the Four Seasons by Vivaldi. The concerto begins with a sonnet, quite possibly by Vivaldi, and it starts like this. The peasant celebrates with dances and songs the pleasures of the happy harvest, and glowing with the wine of Bacchus, many end their merrymaking with sleep.

0: When you get to the end of autumn from Vivaldi's Four Seasons, it's all about the hunt. That was Christina De Martinson, solo violin, with her colleagues in Boston Baroque, led by Martin Perlman in Vivaldi's music. And that's right here on your classical NPR, where it is not autumn, but very much summer. A peek at the forecast in just a moment.
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0: You'll be supporting programs like Performance Today. It starts at 1 o'clock this afternoon and includes Don Juan by Richard Strauss with the Detroit Symphony. Now, for that summery weather today, we're expecting a lot of heat, some patchy smoke depending where you are in the state. Temps generally reaching highs in the 90s this afternoon. In the Twin Cities right now, it's currently 84 degrees. Here is an arrangement for Winds of a very vocal piece by Carl Orff. Maybe you know it, Carmina Burana. This wind suite is played by the Mainz Wind Ensemble.

0: An arrangement for winds of music from Carmina Burana by Carl Orff. That was the Mainz Wind Ensemble performing tunes perhaps you recognize or you've performed before. I'm Melissa Owsley. It was quite the trio of players Friday night when the Minnesota Orchestra presented Beethoven's Triple Concerto. Stephanie Childress was the conductor, Alessio Bax piano, Silver Onamai cello, and Sarah Grimes violin. You can listen to that broadcast, the concert, if you missed it, online at yourclassicalmpr.org. It also includes Robert Schumann's Rhenish Symphony No. 3 and the Simple Symphony for String Orchestra by Benjamin Britten. Thank you so much for listening this afternoon, and please stick around for PT. It starts in a minute right here on 99.5 KSJN Minneapolis, St. Paul, bringing music to life with member support. Slight chance of thunderstorms this afternoon. I was surprised to hear rain last night. Some patchy smoke possible today as well. High should be around 92. Clear tonight with patchy smoke possible. Overnight low 68. And then we're going to cool off. Sunny skies Tuesday, Wednesday, Thursday with highs around 80.
1: Growing up in a little town in Italy in the 1980s, Yadar Beniamini was completely obsessed with an instrument he thought was called the flute. Turns out he was actually smitten with the clarinet, which he continued to call the flute for a while when he was a kid. And later, as he fell in love with orchestral music, he would spend hours in his room listening to classical recordings and pretending to conduct with a chopstick. From APM, American Public Media, this is Performance Today. I'm Valerie Kaler. Yadar Beniamini is all grown up now and using a baton in his role as music director of the Detroit Symphony. They're on the way this hour in concert with a symphonic poem by Richard Strauss. Also on the way this hour, the super-talented wind quintet that calls itself Windsync. We'll hear from a concert they gave in Clemson, South Carolina. Right now, here's Windsync playing the minuet, the fourth movement, from the Pulcinella Suite by Igor Stravinsky.

Igor Stravinsky wrote that music first for a ballet in 1920. It became so popular, he came up with a suite for orchestra and then arranged a version of that suite for cello and piano, another for violin and piano, and that was a nice arrangement we just heard for wind quintet. The group Windsync played the fourth movement, the minuet, from Stravinsky's Pulcinella. We've got more from Windsync later this hour on Performance Today. From APM, American Public Media, this is Performance Today. I'm Valerie Kaler. Glad to have you along for today's musical adventures and discoveries. Here is a transcription that really makes sense to me. A transcription is when a piece written for a particular instrument or ensemble gets rewritten for another instrument or ensemble. So, for example, a piece that a composer wrote for orchestra might be transcribed for solo piano. In this case, we're about to hear a transcription of a piece that composer Nadia Boulanger wrote for pipe organ. And what is a pipe organ, really? It's a collection of thousands of pipes, each of which is really an individual wind instrument. So a pipe organ is like a massive wind ensemble triggered by a keyboard. So here is that organ piece by Nadia Boulanger, transcribed for wind quintet, effectively going from one kind of wind ensemble to another. The group Wind

In 1911, Cara Lemour made that transcription for Wind Quintet. We heard the group Windsync in Clemson, South Carolina, a concert they gave as part of the Lillian and Robert Utzi Chamber Music Series. Here's another Windsync performance from that same concert, a gorgeous andante from a serenade for wind ensemble by Mozart. The original version was for a double quintet, pairs of flutes, oboes, clarinets, bassoons, and horns. Mordecai Rechtman made this slimmed-down version for a single quintet, played here by Windsync.

0: The Andante from A Wind Serenade by Mozart, arranged for 5 players instead of the original 10. We heard the quintet known as Windsync in that performance from the Lillian and Robert Utzi Chamber Music Series in Clemson, South Carolina. A wind quintet, like Windsync, is flute, oboe, clarinet, bassoon, and horn. So what is a clarinet quintet? Well, in a moment, we will leave the winds and take the cannoli. The clarinet. We'll take the clarinet. Clarinet and strings, up next on APM's Performance Today.
1: Mozart for Winds, coming up in just a moment on PT. And later this hour, we'll head to Interlochen, Michigan, for a performance of Don Juan by Richard Strauss with the Detroit Symphony Orchestra. That's all ahead on Your Classical NPR. Thank you for listening on this warm, hot Monday afternoon. 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
0: Whoopi Goldberg was not born with the name Whoopi Goldberg. She was born Karen Johnson. Name changes are so common in the world of entertainment and the arts. Marilyn Monroe, Norma Jean Baker. Kirk Douglas was born as Isser Danielovich. Cher was born as Sherilyn Sarkeesian. Elton John was Reginald Dwight. Same is true for the composer whose music we're about to hear, a German gentleman called Giacomo Meyerbeer. He was born in 1791 as Jakob Beer. As a teenager, he wanted to honor his mother in his name. Her middle name was Meyer, so he changed his last name from Beer to Meyerbeer. A few years later, when Jakob was a student in Italy, he liked the Italian version of his name better, so he changed Jakob to Giacomo. Jakob Beer, Giacomo Meyerbeer. Here's a piece he wrote in 1813, his clarinet quintet. The Atlanta Chamber Players gave this concert in their hometown, the Clarinet Quintet by Jakob Beer, a.k.a. Giacomo Meyerbeer.

0: Composer Giacomo Meyerbeer wrote that in 1813, his clarinet quintet. Laura Arden played the clarinet, joined by her string-playing friends, Helen Hwayakim, Ken Wagner, Catherine Lynn, and Brad Ritchie. They're all members of the Atlanta Chamber Players. They gave that concert in their hometown of Atlanta. That piece we just heard has been around since 1813. You'd think that with a composition more than 200 years old, it would be clear by now what exactly it is. It was published originally as a piece in two movements. But then in the 1980s, a German clarinetist claimed to have found a lost middle movement for the piece. Now there are different versions floating around. Not every music scholar agrees that that rediscovered middle movement belongs there at all. So what we heard is one version of a piece that has no definitive original manuscript as a final arbiter. The Clarinet Quintet, written in 1813 by Giacomo Meyerbeer. In a moment, one musician sets down the clarinet and picks up the baton. 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
2: Sounds like an interesting show. Again, that's tomorrow night at 7 right here on your classical Minnesota Public Radio. Sunny, breezy, hot, a chance of showers and thunderstorms here and there, and patchy smoke in the afternoon for some of you, highs ranging from 78 to 88, even 92 if you're in southern Minnesota. Partly cloudy, patchy smoke this evening, a chance of rain shower, slight chance of thunderstorms, overnight lows in the 50s and 60s, and tomorrow should be considerably cooler statewide.
0: If you listen to our show now and again, you might know that we love creating opportunities for talented young musicians. We have an annual program for young artists in residence, and I love seeing other organizations doing similar things. The Detroit Symphony has a global reputation as a fine, fine orchestra. And since 1926, they've had a relationship with Interlochen, the arts and music school and summer academy in northern Michigan. Most every summer, the Detroit Symphony goes to Interlochen. They play concerts, of course, and they do master classes for the young musicians. And now, no surprise, 21 members of the Detroit Symphony are former students at Interlochen. Let's hear from the Detroit Symphony's residency in Interlochen, Michigan. Conductor Yadar Binyamini leading the Detroit Symphony in Don Juan by Richard Strauss.

Don Juan by Richard Strauss. Conductor Yatar Binyamini with the Detroit Symphony during their 2024 summer residency at the Arts Institute in Interlochen, Michigan. If you ever see Binyamini lead a concert, you might notice that most of the time there's no music stand in front of him. Binyamini likes to conduct without a score, meaning from memory. He does this because he prefers to keep eye contact with members of the orchestra instead of looking down at the music. Italian conductor Yatar Binyamini, currently music director of the Detroit Symphony Orchestra. The DSO has had a strong relationship with Interlochen for a century now, going back to 1926. They have an orchestral residency, playing concerts and giving master classes. And the pipeline from Interlochen to the DSO is healthy. 20-plus current members of the Detroit Symphony are former Interlochen students. We love to see this mentorship of talented young players. And Performance Today is doing its part as well with our yearly Young Artists in Residence program. A handful of students from music schools and conservatories across the United States come to St. Paul for a week of conversation, performances, school visits, and more. Check out the Young Artists section of the PT page at Your Classical. And be sure to spend some time with the absolutely gorgeous music videos they've done with us. 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

The second half of Performance Today is coming up in just a minute, right here on your classical NPR. That's 99.5 KSJN, Minneapolis-St. Paul, bringing music to life with member support. Heat advisory in effect for the Twin Cities until 6 o'clock this evening. Tonight looks clear, but with maybe some patchy smoke, overnight low 68 degrees. And then it gets much cooler Tuesday, Wednesday, Thursday, with highs each day 82 to about 86 degrees. Sunny skies in the forecast, no mention of rain.

Near the end of 1903, English composer Edward Elgar and his family wanted to escape the cold, rainy, dreary English winter. They took a vacation on the Italian Riviera. When they came home, Elgar wrote a 20-minute piece for orchestra inspired by that trip. It included this section, which he called Canto Popolare, the popular song. It was so convincing that quite a few listeners have wondered if he's quoting a real Italian folk song. But this is all Elgar. From APM, American Public Media, this is Performance Today. I'm Valerie Kaler. Edward Elgar's musical travelogue is on the way from the annual Elgar Festival in England, later in this hour of PT. Here's the English Symphony Orchestra playing a piece by composer Paul Patterson. It's called Allusions, and that's allusions beginning with an A. Keep an ear out for the familiar tune Patterson is alluding to.

Allusions by composer Paul Patterson. Lots of references there to Mozart's overture to the Marriage of Figaro. Harriet McKenzie and Philippa Moe played solo violins. Conductor Kenneth Woods led the English String Orchestra in that performance. From APM, American Public Media, this is Performance Today. I'm Valerie Kaler, grateful to have this place where you and I can share music and ideas. Thanks for joining me today. Concert highlights on the way this hour from a couple of notable festivals. We'll hear from the annual Elgar Festival in Worcester, England, and from the Spoleto Festival USA in Charleston, South Carolina. Right now, though, some music by a fascinating guy, Paquito de Rivera. He is a great jazz clarinetist. Born in Havana in 1948, he defected from Castro's Cuba in 1981 and has lived here in the U.S. ever since. Paquito played for years as a member of Dizzy Gillespie's big band. And when he was growing up in Havana, he was also a student of classical music. So he can improvise all night around anything you throw at him. And he can also be an inventive and meticulous composer, writing down every single note. Let's hear something he committed to the page that highlights his fusion of styles. It's a series of dances, each one paying tribute to a different composer. Three pieces for clarinet and piano by Paquito de Rivera, from a concert during Chamberfest, Cleveland.

Cuban composer and clarinetist Paquito de Rivera, so grateful for the shoulders he's standing on, musically speaking. He wrote that piece in the early 1990s, with each movement being a dance, paying homage to a different composer. There was a contradance for Cuban composer Ernesto Lecuona, a habanera for French composer Maurice Ravel, and closing out the set, a Venezuelan waltz for Venezuelan composer Antonio Lauro. Three pieces for clarinet and piano by Paquito de Rivera. Franklin Cohen played the clarinet, Amy Yang on piano, and Jamie Haddad added some nice percussion to the mix. That concert was part of the annual Chamber Fest Cleveland at the Cleveland Institute of Music in Ohio. In a moment, musical cities of air.

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0: Speaking of John Williams, the Minnesota Orchestra is playing several John Williams concerts this week. Sarah Hicks, the conductor. And we'll be there with a live broadcast Friday night at 7. That's right here on Your Classical NPR. Programming this afternoon is supported by Border Crossing, a Minnesota nonprofit choral organization. Through choral performances and education programs, Border Crossing reflects the racial and cultural diversity of the Twin Cities community. More at bordercrossingmn.org. Cellist and composer Paul Wianco says this piece is pure, positive escapism. During the height of the pandemic, when all concerts were canceled, Paul Wianco and his friends found themselves with lots of musical ideas and nowhere to put them. So when he wrote this for one of his best musical friends, flutist Tara Helen O'Connor, Wianco says he channeled his feelings of love and fantasy and the joy of being together at a time where they really couldn't do that. Wianco finished the piece, but concerts were still on hold. So it sat for a while until musicians could safely gather again. And this performance we're about to hear for Wianco was special. It was his first time playing the piece as well. Coming together in love and joy with friends at the Spoleto Festival USA in Charleston, South Carolina. Tara Helen O'Connor playing flute, Alexi Kenny and Livia Son on violins, Ayane Kozasa plays viola, and Paul Wianco, the composer himself, playing the cello. This is called Cities of Air by Paul Wianco.

0: Composer and cellist Paul Wianco says for him, the heart of that piece includes feelings of love, fantasy, and pure escapism. Cities of Air by Paul Wianco. He played the cello, Tara Helen O'Connor played flute, Alexi Kenny and Livia Somme played two violins, and Ayane Kozasa was the violist. We heard Cities of Air from a concert in the city of Charleston, South Carolina. That was part of the Spoleto Festival USA. 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I would love to hear what you thought of that piece by Paul Wianco, Cities of Air. 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
0: Maybe if there'd been online reviews back in the early 1900s, composer Edward Elgar and his family would have found the perfect resort for their Italian vacation the first time. Elgar and company started their holiday at a place that Elgar said was, quote, lovely but too cockney for him. He wanted something more Italian. I'm not even sure what that means for an Italian resort town to be too cockney, but that's what Elgar said. The family moved further south to the village of Alassio, and there they found the atmosphere to be relaxing and awe-inspiring. Wonderful Italian food and wine. They went for hikes every day along the coast. And later, Edward Elgar wrote this piece as a musical picture of that beautiful place. This is called In the South, or Alassio, by Edward Elgar. This concert was during the annual Elgar Festival in Worcester, England. Kenneth Woods conducting the English Symphony Orchestra.

English composer Edward Elgar took a trip with his family to the Italian Riviera in the early 1900s. He indulged in the wonderful Italian food and wine. They went for hikes every day along the coast. And when the vacation ended, he returned home to London with plenty of happy memories and the inspiration for the piece we just heard, an overture called In the South, or Alassio. We heard it from a concert during the Elgar Festival in Worcester, England. Conductor Kenneth Woods led the English Symphony Orchestra. Our broadcast of that performance was made possible by Arts Council England. The Elgar Festival is an annual celebration at the beginning of June near Elgar's birthday. It's held in the city of Worcester, where Elgar lived and worked for much of his life. The festival is full of music and conversations about the composer and his continued impact. And the English Symphony Orchestra is always a highlight of the festivities. The Elgar Festival in Worcester, England. You can hear that concert highlight again on the PT page, where our shows are archived online for 30 days after broadcast as streaming audio. 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
1: You can hear Performance Today every weekday afternoon from 1 until 3. 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That's 99.5 KSJN, Minneapolis, St. Paul, bringing music to life with member support. Scott Blankenship has lots more music. That's in just a moment. In the Twin Cities tonight, clear skies, but some patchy smoke may blow in this evening. Overnight lows 68 degrees. Then we get some cooler stretches of weather for the Twin Cities. Tuesday's high, 82. Wednesday's high, also around 82. Thursday's high, right around 85, 86 degrees. That's with sunny skies and without mention of rain.

The Polonaise is one of five traditional Polish dances. It started as a peasant's walking dance. Some accounts trace it to a warrior's victory dance. By the late 1500s, Polish nobility had already claimed it as their own, folding it into court ceremonies and eventually royal coronations. Frédéric Chopin was a master of the Polonaise, and he helped popularize the music separate from the dance. Andante Spinato and Grand Polonaise is just 15 minutes ahead. Stay close. This group is Sylvan Winds with an album leaf composed by Camille Saint-Saëns.

Album Leaf, written by Camille Saint-Saëns. That was played by the Sylvan Winds in an arrangement done by the legendary Paul Tafanel. I'm Scott Blankenship. Thanks for listening in. Here's some lush music from Hollywood's Golden Age, composed for the 1937 Warner Brothers adaptation of the Mark Twain novel The Prince and the Pauper. And the music perfectly captures the naivete of childhood, Tudor-era regal pageantry, and a little swashbuckling action thrown in for good measure. Korngold liked this music so much he recycled some of it in his violin concerto. Here's Charles Gahart conducting the National Philharmonic Orchestra.

The Prince and the Pauper by Eric Korngold with Charles Gahart conducting the National Philharmonic Orchestra. And there's more film music for you on deck next, but it's from a more modern film. Emily follows Amélie Poulain, a painfully shy Parisian waitress who decides to secretly orchestrate the lives of those around her to bring them a little happiness. And along the way, she manages her own isolation and embarks on a clever romantic quest for love. This is called Waltz of the Monsters, played by Duo Transatlantique.

Composed by Jan Tiersen for the film Amelie. That was Waltz of the Monsters, Duo Transatlantique. Last July, the elimination of federal funding for public media was signed into law. 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Mostly sunny right now over the Twin Cities, 90 degrees with a heated advisory in effect until 6 o'clock this evening. And that's where the good news kicks in, because it's not going to be as warm tomorrow, right around 80 degrees for the high with mostly sunny skies. And somewhere between 75 and 80 for the high on Wednesday, but back up to the mid-80s on Thursday. So good news, cooler temperatures in the forecast. Hi, I'm Scott Blankenship. Glad you're here. Frédéric Chopin was pretty clever in composing his Andante Spinato and Grand Polonaise. He created two versions right away, one with orchestra, and a piano solo version that he arranged a little bit later on. And the piano on its own is the one that gets most of the attention now. The piano and orchestra original plays second fiddle. Yundi Lee is the pianist here for Andante Spinato and Grand Polonaise.

That's pianist Yundi Lee with Frédéric Chopin's Andante Spinato and Grand Polonaise. Franz Liszt's Hungarian Rhapsody No. 9 is next. This one goes by the flashy title Carnival in Pest. And it lives up to it. You can practically see the parade go by with a few too many people staying out way too late. Now, Liszt built most of his Hungarian rhapsodies on homegrown folk tunes, but this one was farmed out. Somewhere between the Paprika and the Palinka, an Italian melody sneaks in. Carnival in Pest feels like Budapest throwing a party and inviting Italy to crash in. Here's Kurt Mazur with the Gewandhaus Orchestra of Leipzig.

0: Carnival in Pest, the Hungarian Rhapsody No. 9 by Franz Liszt, Kurt Mazur conducting the Gewandhaus Orchestra of Leipzig.
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0: 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This quick-witted comedy finds two divorcees honeymooning with new spouses, causing insults and romantic sparks to fly. It runs through August 23rd. 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It's 90 degrees in the Twin Cities. Hi, I'm Scott Blankenship. Very glad you're here for some classical music this afternoon. We'll finish up the hour listening to the work of Henri Rabeau. This is the Divertissement on Russian Songs. Pierre Dervaux is the conductor here with the Loire Valley Philharmonic.

0: Pierre Dervaux conducting the Loire Valley Philharmonic with music by Henri Ribaud, his Divertissement on Russian Songs. Divertissement, which is French for Don't Worry, This Won't Ask Too Much of You. He wrote that music before he spent two decades as director of the Paris Conservatory, keeping French music firmly on the straight and narrow. But nice to know that he had a wild Russian phase before that. I'm Scott Blankenship. Thanks for your company. Minute before 4 o'clock, and this is your classical Minnesota Public Radio, 99.5 KSJN, Minneapolis, St. Paul, bringing music to life with member support. Programming is also supported by the Minneapolis Foundation, advising philanthropists big and small to learn the true potential of their donor-advised fund. Learn more at giveadvised.org. Well, there's a different kind of advisory in effect here, a heat advisory in effect until 6 o'clock this evening, a temperature hovering right around 90 degrees, which is where we are in the Twin Cities. Gusty winds upwards of around 35 miles per hour are possible with clear skies later on tonight, although you might notice a little patchy smoke with a low in the upper 60s. And then the cooler temperatures arrive, 80 degrees for the high tomorrow, 75 for the high on Wednesday. When auditioning, you'll want to put your best foot forward. And that goes for whatever you might be auditioning for, like a sports team or a play, even a spot in an orchestra. But let's face it, job interviews and even first dates are essentially auditions. Mozart wrote this symphony, number 27, during a flurry of activity. He wrote four symphonies in quick succession. It was believed these symphonies were to serve as audition pieces. But I'll give you a hint as to why. He had just gotten back to Salzburg from Italy and was shortly on his way to Vienna. The first trip didn't go well, and he wasn't exactly looking forward to the second. The symphony number 27 is 25 minutes ahead.
1: This is the Composer's Datebook for July 20th. I'm John Burge. Today, a tip of the hat to a much beleaguered and frequently unacknowledged species, the piano teacher. Do you, for example, remember the name of your first piano teacher? In the case of Duke Ellington, it was not a name one could easily forget. She was Mrs. Clinkscales, and Ellington always gave her credit for her persistence. Because of my enthusiasm for playing ball and racing through the street, recalled Ellington, I missed more lessons than I took. When she had her piano recital with all her pupils, I was the only one who couldn't play his part, so Mrs. Clinkscales had to play the treble, and I just played the umpy-dump bottom. The avant-garde American composer Morton Feldman immortalized the name of his piano teacher in an elegiac chamber piece entitled Madame Press Died Last Week at 90. This music was premiered in France on today's date in 1970. Madame Morina Press had taught the children of the Tsar and knew the Russian composer Alexander Scriabin. She started teaching Morton Feldman when he was 12, and his tribute to her is scored for 12 instruments, with the piano conspicuous by its absence. Composer's Datebook is produced by APM, American Public Media, in conjunction with the American Composers Forum, reminding you that all music was once new.

Gretchen Van Hosen and Heidi Van Hosen Gordon playing the harps. That's a piece called Mischief, written by Stephanie Curcio. Glad to have you listening in this afternoon. I'm Scott Blankenship. Peter Tchaikovsky's Eugene Onegin is next. This is a romantic opera based on Pushkin's novel in verse. However, the plot is pretty universal and rather timeless. Just attend a high school reunion for proof. It tells of the aloof Onegin who rejects the love of a young woman named Tatiana, only to regret it years later, when she's married, by the way. But with lush melodies and deep emotion, the opera explores love and regret and certainly missed opportunities. Here's the waltz from Eugene Onegin with Paavo Järvi and the France Radio Orchestra.

The Waltz from Eugene Onegin by Peter Tchaikovsky. That was Paavo Järvi conducting France Radio Orchestra. The Eroica Trio next plays the Trio Sonata No. 2 by Dietrich Buxtehude.

0: The Eroica Trio with the Trio Sonata No. 2, composed by Dietrich Buxtehude.
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0: Well, the mercury has climbed 2 degrees to 92 in the Twin Cities with mostly sunny skies and a heat advisory in effect until 6 o'clock this evening. Just hang on, because tomorrow the high will be in right around 80 degrees with mostly sunny skies. On Wednesday, 75 to 80. And on Thursday, back up to the warmer temperatures, right around 85 for the high. So relief is on the way. Hi, I'm Scott Blankenship with music by Valerie Coleman next. She's a founding member of the Grammy Award-winning Imani Winds, named one of the top 35 female composers in classical music. And she was also Performance Today's Classical Woman of the Year back in 2022. Now, according to the Philadelphia Inquirer, she has written a next-generation concerto for orchestra, so hopefully a recording of that will be coming out soon. But next you'll hear the title track from Imani Winds' debut release called Umoja, Unity. Here's a performance with Imani Winds.

Imani Winds, with music composed by their founding flutist, Valerie Coleman. That was Umoja, Unity. Mozart's Symphony No. 27 is next. This is one of four symphonies that were written very quickly, just one right after the other. And music experts think it was an effort to get a new bank of work together in order to get a job. And if you connect the dots, it's not hard to imagine Mozart working his tail off by candlelight for nights on end. He had just returned home to Salzburg from Italy. He was looking for a job that he didn't find. And he was getting ready to head off to Vienna for the same purpose. And Vienna's audiences were starting to cool on him a little bit, so you know he really wanted to impress. Here's one of those four symphonies, No. 27, with Jane Glover conducting the London Mozart Players

0: The Symphony No. 27, composed by Mozart with Jane Glover, conducting the London Mozart Players. Stay close, still to come is the finale from Beethoven's Violin Concerto, and an etude tableau by Sergei Rachmaninoff is just around the corner.
1: Summertime in Minnesota means longer days and hopefully longer weekends. I'm Tom Cran. 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
0: And then Friday evening beginning at 7, tune in for a live performance with the Minnesota Orchestra, John Williams' Greatest Scores. 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Hi, I'm Scott Blankenship. This etude opens with sweeping drama, and it doesn't stop there. It constantly builds tension towards a grandiose finish. And it requires some pretty incredible emotional endurance from the pianist and stamina to play complex intertwined rhythms. It's the Etude Tableau No. 5 with Hélène Grimaud playing the piano.

Etude Tableau No. 5 by Sergei Rachmaninoff with Alain Grumeau playing the piano. Beethoven's Violin Concerto finishes out the hour. This stands as one of the most monumental works in the violin repertoire, but it was a little unusual for its time because it started off with some soft timpani strokes, a pretty daring gesture that earned it the nickname the Kettle Drum Concerto. But the finale is just so buoyant, and next, you're going to hear a Vienna Symphony Orchestra performance. Maria Duenas is the violinist, with Manfred Onyek conducting.

That should perk you up this afternoon. That's the finale from Beethoven's Violin Concerto. Manfred Onyek conducting the Vienna Symphony Orchestra and violinist Maria Duenas. It's on your classical Minnesota Public Radio, 99.5 KSJN, Minneapolis, St. Paul, bringing music to life with member support. 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DeltaDentalMN.org/MPR has more details. A heat advisory in effect for yet another hour. A heat advisory in effect for yet another hour. Sunshine, you might notice some patchy smoke, and it looks like 35-mile-per-hour gusts are still possible throughout the evening. But clear skies later on tonight with a low in the upper 60s, and good news, not quite as warm for your Tuesday, about 80 degrees for the high, and between 75 and 80 for the high on Wednesday. Still hot right now, though, 92 under mostly sunny skies in the Twin Cities at 5 o'clock. Emmanuel Pau was named principal flute for the Berlin Philharmonic in 1992 and took the chair in 93. He was 22 years old when he joined, making him the youngest member of the orchestra, and the position quickly became a springboard for a flourishing solo career. Appearances with the world's leading orchestras followed, along with a steady stream of recordings as well. In 1996, he signed an exclusive contract with EMI Classics, the first flautist ever to land a solo deal with a major label. In just 30 minutes, you'll hear Emmanuel along with the Rotterdam Philharmonic Orchestra and music by Giuseppe Verdi.

Adding some heat to today's forecast, that's Conga del Fuego by Arturo Marquez. Gustavo Dudamel conducting the Simón Bolívar Youth Orchestra. Hi, I'm Scott Blankenship. Thanks for your company. So do you ever feel like you try harder than anyone else, you work longer than anyone else, and you produce more than anyone else, but you still can't win? Join the Telemann Club. He wrote somewhere in the neighborhood of 3,600 pieces, and the city of Leipzig wanted him to be the director of church music, but they settled for Johann Sebastian Bach. And then folks started to look at the volume of music that he wrote actually as a negative, that he sacrificed quality, was actually formulaic. Well, that sounds like that was some sort of a disinformation campaign. His trumpet concerto in D major is next. Håkon Hardenberger plays trumpet with the Academy of St. Martin in the Fields. Iona Brown conducts.

Håkon Hardenberger playing the trumpet with the Academy of St. Martin in the Fields. Iona Brown at the head of it all for the Trumpet Concerto in D Major, composed by Telemann. Nathaniel Dett's music is next. He was born in a place that was built on freedom. The little village of Drummondville, Ontario, was founded by enslaved Africans. Dett's ancestors were among them, who traveled the Underground Railroad out of the American South into Canada. And their journey brought them to a safe haven and to lives full of new possibilities. From his Magnolia Suite, this is The Place Where the Rainbow Ends, played on piano by Lara Downs.

0: Some colorful music by Nathaniel Dett. The Place Where the Rainbow Ends from his Magnolia Suite. Lara Downs playing the piano.
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0: Be sure to tune in tomorrow at 7 in the evening for I Am the Migration. That's a special show hosted by Curtis Stewart. He's a violinist who's celebrating America's 250th anniversary by looking at his own family's American story and using that as inspiration for his new set of 24 American caprices. I Am the Migration starts tomorrow night at 7 o'clock. A Fantasy on La Traviata by Giuseppe Verdi is about 5 minutes ahead after James DePriest conducts the Malmö Symphony Orchestra. This is the overture from Ruslan and Ludmilla by Mikhail Glinka.

The overture from Ruslan and Ludmilla by Mikhail Glinka. James DePriest on the podium, conducting the Malmö Symphony Orchestra. You know, there was some real seismic activity happening in Berlin when Emmanuel Pahu joined the Berlin Philharmonic in 1993. He was 22 years old, made him the youngest member of the orchestra. But he also said that the city was undergoing a transformation after the fall of the Berlin Wall. It was one of the few cities in Europe that could still grow and change from within. On the other hand, the post-war generation in the orchestra had reached retirement age, and a new wave of musicians was arriving, all from different parts of Europe. Claudio Abbado's task was to unite all of those forces and bring us musicians together. Next, Emmanuel Pahu is the flute soloist, but he's with the Rotterdam Philharmonic Orchestra for this fantasy on La Traviata by Giuseppe Verdi.

Fantasy on La Traviata by Giuseppe Verdi with the Rotterdam Philharmonic Orchestra and Emmanuel Pau playing flute. Last July, the elimination of federal funding for public media was signed into law. 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To finish the hour, here's Dances of Galanta by Zoltan Kodály.

Some music you can really kick up your heels to there to finish up the hour. That's Zoltán Kodály's Dances of Galanta. Georges Lehel was the conductor of the Budapest Symphony Orchestra. I'm Scott Blankenship. Thanks for listening in. 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LakesAreaMusic.org. Weather-wise, there's good news. We have a heat advisory that's in effect for about another 30 seconds. So imagine the cool air just sweeping in here any second now. If only it were that easy. Not quite as warm tomorrow. Look for a high right around 80 degrees and about 75 to 84 the high on Wednesday. Overnight tonight, windows open. 65 to 70 for the overnight low, and right now it's 92. Coming up in 15 minutes, Sabotage, Romance, and a xylophone solo that steals the whole show.

Aram Khachaturian's ballet Gayane is set on a Soviet cotton farm in wartime Armenia, where a scheming husband, a border guard, and a stash of embezzled money set

to Woody Allen's film soundtracks, and it's coming up later in the hour. Barrios with Berto Rojas playing guitar.

She's quite good, isn't she? That's Berta Rojas playing the guitar, starting off this hour with the Waltz No. 3, composed by Agustin Barrios. I'm Scott Blankenship, and if you stay tuned, you'll hear Guyana Ballet Suite by Aram Khachaturian, the Boston Pops Orchestra, on the way. When Fritz Kreisler published this next piece in 1905, he claimed that it was an old manuscript that he had unearthed and freely arranged. He gave the credit to some obscure 18th century Italian violinist. The truth didn't come out until 1935, when a New York Times critic went digging and Kreisler finally admitted he wrote it himself, along with a whole shelf full of other forgotten masters pieces that he had invented. The reason? He didn't want to keep saying his own name in recitals.

James Ennis, violin, Edward Laurel playing the piano, Preludium and Allegro by Fritz Kreisler. Next is a great example of the show must go on mentality. Aram Khachaturian's Guyana Ballet premiered in 1942 when the Kirov Ballet was evacuated to Perm to escape the German advance on Leningrad. So the plot follows a young farm worker whose husband turns out to be embezzling collective funds and actually plotting to burn the cotton warehouse down. She exposes him and ends up marrying the border guard who catches him in the act. It's Soviet propaganda dressed up as melodrama and earned Khachaturian a Stalin Prize. The music has outlasted the politics. Here's a ballet suite from Guyana with a performance with John Williams and the Boston Pops Orchestra.

0: I was about 5 years old at the circus when I first heard that music. That's Guyana Ballet Suite by Aram Khachaturian. John Williams conducting the Boston Pops Orchestra.
1: I'm Curtis Stewart, violinist and composer. 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Along with my father, Bob Stewart, you'll hear conversation about how the railroad helped shape America and its music, including its influence on my new composition, 24 American Caprices. I Am the Migration from American Public Media. 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
0: And then starting at 7 o'clock on Friday evening, you can hear a live performance with the Minnesota Orchestra, John Williams' Greatest Scores. You'll hear music from E.T., Harry Potter, Star Wars, Close Encounters of the Third Kind, and much more. It's an all-new program with Melissa Ousley as your host, Friday night at 7 o'clock here on your classical Minnesota Public Radio. In the Twin Cities, mostly sunny skies and 90 degrees. So next, you'll go from a farm out into untamed nature. Antonin Dvorak loved to be off in the wild, and one of his biographers said that In Nature's Realm Overture is deeply religious in feeling. Above all, Antonin saw in nature the unfathomable work of a divine will. But in a certain pantheistic sense, he also saw it as the giver of life, which is both beautiful and ugly. In Nature's Realm Overture is played by Yoon Markel, conducting the Indianapolis Symphony Orchestra.

Ewan Markle conducting the Indianapolis Symphony Orchestra with Antonin Dvorak's In Nature's Realm Overture. And this next piece by Richard Wagner also deals with the outdoors, but the story and tone is very different. This music is meant to make you think of an enchanted forest where the dragon Fafnir lives. Siegfried has entered the forest on the hunt, and according to the story, there's a bird that tries to speak to him, but Siegfried doesn't understand. At least not yet. Here's Forest Murmurs, played by the New York Philharmonic with conductor Zubin Mehta.

0: Forest Murmurs from Siegfried by Richard Wagner. That was Zubin Mehta conducting the New York Philharmonic.
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0: 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I'll give you a little bit of a hint. 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It's at yourclassicalmpr.org. Temperatures down to 89 degrees with mostly sunny skies in the Twin Cities. Going to be a nice night, though, with about 68 for the overnight low. Windows open tonight. And not as warm tomorrow. Mostly sunny skies and a high right around 80 degrees. Orly Shaham plays piano for the third movement of Mozart's Piano Sonata No. 12.

0: Plenty of technical parts there where the pianist needs to be agile. And that was pianist Orly Shaham showing how it's done. The third movement from the Piano Sonata No. 12, composed by Mozart. That's music for this hour. Thanks so much for your company for it. I'm Scott Blankenship. 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Countertenor John Holliday performs Carlos Simon's Songs of Separation, and the orchestra plays Beethoven's Fifth Symphony. It's coming up August 7th. Tickets and more information are available online. 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Well, the heat advisory has expired. 90 degrees right now in the Twin Cities, so yeah, still hot. But overnight tonight, a low in the upper 60s and windy as well, with gusts of around 35 miles per hour possible. That should air out the house nicely. Not as warm for your Tuesday. Mostly sunny skies and a gorgeous high right around 80 degrees. 90 and mostly sunny at 7 o'clock in downtown St. Paul.
1: I had a colleague once years ago who was kind of dismissive of Stravinsky. His case against him